If you're like me and wishing you bought that Apple stock years ago, well, it's only getting better because they're raising their individual plan now for Apple TV up to $14.99 per month. Yeah, one can only dream, right? Wish I would have bought that, man. Fleetwood Mac.

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Plus, we're going to hook you up with a night at the hotel at the Forest Villas. 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Tap that track anytime you hear Alice, Pink Floyd, or Aerosmith to get your chance to win. Rush is going to be in town here coming up this December. It's 100.7 KSLX.

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As of 2026, this band has sold 120 million albums and is still among the most popular bands in

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0: Joe and Jet, Valley's Classic Rock Station, 100.7 KSLX on this sweaty Sunday afternoon. Michael Abad with you here in the Valley's Classic Rock Station. Good to have you along. We'll get into another long set of classic rock coming up here on the other side. In fact, a few suggestions we'll have for you coming up, including AC/DC. We're going to kick things off here with Led Zeppelin. And just a quick note for you, too, that coming up here this Two for Tuesday, we will start celebrating the month of September. Lots of extra Zeppelin on the radio, plus chances to win some Zeppelin swag. We got vinyl for you and all kinds of other great stuff, too. And, of course, if you need your extra dose of Zeppelin, be sure to check out Karen D'Alessandro weeknights at 6:30 for Get the Let Out. But, again, Two for Tuesday starts off September right here from 100.7. 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
19: 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Scottsdale,

Sebastian Bach made his debut as the lead singer of Twisted Sister the other night as the new front ran, replacing Dee Snider, who had to step away due to some health concerns. The official tour kicks off this week. Man, that'd be interesting, huh? It's Skid Row now, 100.7 KSLX.

0: Nation, Professor Rock. Here's what's up on this weekend's session of Classic Rock U. The best opening salvos, those killer tracks of open great albums like Welcome to the Jungle from Guns N' Roses. I've also got Hair Metal Mayhem lined up for you with massive song from Skid Row and Motley Crue. Plus, we'll rank the top 10 greatest classic rock songs named after women like Beth and Jamie. 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

0: That's Journey in the Valley's Classic Rock Station, 100.7 KSLX. We're going to be rolling through town here at the Mortgage Matchup Center coming up on September 15th. 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If you need the lowdown on what's happening, we got it there for you 24/7. It's going to wrap it up for me today. Michael Abad out the door. Don't forget, coming up here this Tuesday, we kick off September with extra Zeppelin for you throughout the month and opportunities to win yourself some Zeppelin swag as well. Have a great night.
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12: 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Jesus. 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

0: Hey, it's Professor Rock. Here's what's up on this weekend's session of Classic Rock U. The best opening salvos, those killer tracks of open great albums like Welcome to the Jungle from Guns N' Roses. I've also got Hair Metal Mayhem lined up for you with massive song from Skid Row and Motley Crue. Plus, we'll rank the top 10 greatest classic rock songs named after women like Beth and Jamie. 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
3: Hey, music scholars, great to have you back in attendance here at Classic Rock U, the institution of higher music education and celebration, where you get the stories behind the greatest songs in rock history, straight from the artists, alongside their music. I'm your host, the Professor of Rock, and our first session is going to spotlight the greatest opening salvos on a rock album ever. You know, in a song, a salvo is a sudden aggressive burst that kicks things off. It could be an onslaught of words or music that hits like the opening strike in a fight. It's that opening song that ignites us and makes us want to hear the whole album. Barracuda, with its biting guitar riff, is our first of the great salvos. This riff was developed on a cassette demo by co-lead guitarist Roger Fisher, but it wasn't an original idea. More on that in a second. Here's one of the greatest opening salvos from Heart, from their Little Queen LP here at Classic Rock U. We'll be right back.

Professor Rock with you. Ooh, Barracuda here on Classic Rock. You, one of the greatest opening salvos on a rock album ever. Truth be told, Hart admitted that they borrowed the riff from Nazareth's edgy cover of Joni Mitchell's This Flight Tonight. And the Scottish band was not happy about it, and they're quite angry. Hart was opening for Nazareth when they became obsessed with the riff and decided to come up with their own version. Actually, the guys from Nazareth, they confronted Hart backstage, but Nancy Wilson just laughed it off. You know, bands are always copying each other. That's what she felt. All right, the next of the greatest opening salvos on a rock album is the electrifying guitar attack by Slash on Welcome to the Jungle. Dangerous sounds of Guns N' Roses from Appetite here at Classic Rock U.

0: You're 10 in Classic Rock, you, the Professor of Rock, and that was Black Sabbath with one of the greatest opening salvos, Black Sabbath, named after the band, with Pouring Rain, Thunder, and a slow, ommonous church bell before Tony Iommi unleashes the legendary, a dread-filled tritone riff that effectively spawned the doom metal genre. Amazing. We're keeping the spotlight on the greatest opening salvos, including a song coming up that began with an intentional hiss on the recording. It's when Classic Rock U returns.
1: There's no one like you. There's no one like Adam Reeder, and no university like Classic Rock. Yeah. Here comes a classic curriculum tailor-made for with the Professor of Rock. 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
3: 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Now, if you listen closely to the beginning of the album version of this next track, you can hear a faint rhythmic sound and a really eerie hiss. That background noise, it's actually an echo unit feedback, an accident the engineers chose to keep because it added a sense of mysterious live tension right up until the main riff hits. This is an intense opening salvo by the mighty Led Zeppelin, Immigrant Song on Classic Rock U.

This is Classic Rock U. I'm your professor of rock, and we're spotlighting salvo openings on great songs, those great opening tracks on the great rock albums. Now, in the case of Changes by David Bowie, the salvo is a bit unconventional for a rock track. Changes kicks off with a swaggering cabaret-style piano vamp, climbing upward in sliding semitones while lush strings sweep along. It's an orchestral salvo from the Hunky Dory album from 1971. Okay.

Professor Rock, you're blasting the Police on Classic Rock U. The salvo opening of the Police's Message in a Bottle. And that bursts to life with Andy Summers' instantly recognizable high-stretching arpeggiated riff. Written by Sting on a tour bus, actually. It hinges on wide interval add 9 and suspended shapes that create a really cool sound with a spacious flanger. Less heavy distortion, more bright, airy tension before the song settles in for good. Next up is a more traditional sonic salvo. It's also a pop culture phenomenon. Inspired by the distorted sounds of the Pixies, here's Smells Like Teen Spirit by Nirvana on Classic Rock U.

0: Hammond Smells Like Teen Spirit here at Classic Rock U with that super guitar salvo that ignites a landmark track of the rock era. The song was written by Kurt Cobain just after Dave Grohl joined the group, driving from Olympia to Seattle, Washington. He slept on the floor of the apartment that Kurt was renting in 1990. All right, great to have you here at Classic Rock U. Now it's time for my favorite part of our show, a little segment I call My Dad's Vinyl.
1: I'm gonna be like you, Dad. You know I'm gonna be like you.
0: This is a tribute to my pop, my father, Steve Reeder, who raised me on the oldies but goodies. You know, like many here in the POR radio community, my dad was blown away by the debut album by Boston. He always called it a perfect album. I agree with him. It was a tsunami for our family home stereo. He shared it with me as a little kid, and man, I just remember it was one of those no-skip albums. It was perfect. It's one of those coveted pieces of vinyl from my dad. I really had to talk him into letting me borrow it from time to time. From that masterful record, here's Smokin' on Classic Rock U.

0: Hey, Professor Rock with you from the self-titled debut of Boston. That's Smokin' on Classic Rock U, straight from my dad's vinyl. The origin of that track, it actually goes back to Mother's Milk. That was Tom Scholz's band before Boston. It was initially titled Shakin'. All right, we're going to take one of those necessary short breaks. We're going to come back with a power ball bonanza when Classic Rock U returns.
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0: Professor of Rock here with more Classic Rock U for my fellow music scars. We're going to feast on this week's Power Ballad Bonanza. We're going to start with a song that lead singer Sebastian Bach proclaimed was the number one prom song of all time. Not sure how he came up with the data to make that statement, but I definitely remember it being played at school dances anyway growing up. It was a big top 10 hit back in 1989. That big power ballad that made Skid Row so exciting. Here's I Remember You on Classic Rock U.

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0: We know the professor of rock is known for his signature look of glasses, hat, and rock and roll t-shirt. 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
3: 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I'm your host and professor of rock. Now it's time for this week's Classic Rock U countdown. We're going to count down the greatest rock songs that have a woman's name in the title. We're going to start with a great one, Aaliyah by Donny Iris, coming in at number 10.

Professor of Rock here. You're listening to a classic rock you can't end. We're doing the top 10 songs with a woman's name in the title. That was Aaliyah by Donny Iris at number 10. You know, the title wasn't meant to refer to anyone specific while they were writing it. Donny was writing the song with Mark Avsick, and he said he always liked that name because a pretty girl named Leah had once dated a bandmate in his earlier group, the Jaggers, and he always remembered that. And actually, years later, Donny married a woman named Leah, Leah Iris Jones, making the title weirdly prophetic. Pretty cool. The countdown of the top 10 songs with a woman's name in the title continues with the first solo release by the great Steve Perry as a solo artist. Steve took some time away from Journey, and actually he played with fire when he insisted that they cast his girlfriend Sherry Swafford as his love interest in the music video instead of an actor. The director warned Steve not to do it, fearing that friction on the set would derail the video, but Steve dismissed their concerns, and somehow the couple got through it. Here's O'Sherry, ranking number 9 on the classic rock you can't down.

0: Rod Stewart coming in at number 8 on the Classic Rock You Countdown of the top 10 songs with a woman's name in the title. You know, Maggie May was not only about Rod's first carnal experience, we'll say, it was also his first hit solo single and his first number 1 hit on the Billboard Hot 100 back in 71. Our countdown continues with a song whose melody was created while the guitarist was detoxing from a heroin addiction. Coming up next on Classic Rock You.
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0: Professor of Rock back with you during the Classic Rock U countdown of the top 10 songs with a woman's name in the title. All right, bounding in at number 7, I've got a song that has an iconic melody that was created while Keith Richards was detoxing from a serious heroin addiction in a Swiss clinic back in 1972. Keith also came up with the title during his rehab. It was just a random choice, but Keith named it Angie. The Stones on Classic Rock U.

Progressive Rock with you, and ranking number 6 on the Classic Rock You Can't Tell of the top 10 songs with a woman's name in the title, I Got Amanda by Boston. From their third stage album that they made their fans wait 8 years to get their hands on. Amanda wasn't based on a real person at all. As Tom Scholz has stated many times, it was purely about how well it fit phonetically and how the cadence of the name was ideal for the flow of the chorus. It was Boston's lone number one single on the Billboard Hot 100 back in 86. All right, now we're up to a track that was originally named Beck, which was short for Becky. The title evolved from Beck to Beth while Kiss worked with producer Bob Ezrin on Destroyer, aiming for a smoother, more universally relatable ballad sound. Here's Kiss drummer Peter Criss singing that lead vocal on Kiss's highest charting single, Beth, coming in at number 5 on the Classic Rock You Countdown.

0: Professor Rock counting them down on this week's Classic Rock You Countdown. And coming in at number four in our top 10 songs with a woman's name in the title, that's the Mac, Fleetwood Mac with Rhiannon. Stevie Nicks discovered the story of Triad on a friend's couch. The book tells the story of a girl possessed by a spirit named Rhiannon. Stevie wrote the song in lightning speed, less than 15 minutes. It actually peaked at number 11 on the Billboard Hot 100 back in 76. All right, the song at number three was a big album track off Van Halen's debut, Jamie's Crying. It has a riveting riff that rapper Tone Loc would sample extensively 10 years later. He did it on his song Wild Thing. He had a big number two hit with it. And actually, Michael Anthony, the original bass player for Van Halen, told me about this. Here's what he said.
1: He actually asked us for our permission to do that. We were actually quite honored, you know. He said, hey, that's cool, man. Listen to that. Listen to that open. And he was one of the first rappers to sample like that.

0: Professor of Rock with you, Jamie's Crying, coming in at number 3 on the Classic Rock Q Countdown of our top 10 songs with a woman's name in the title. One of the cuts that made Van Halen's debut album such a masterpiece. All right, we got the top 2 songs on our countdown coming up after the short break. Can you guess what they are? We'll find out next. Stay with us, Classic Rock U.
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0: 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So before a canceled gig, Sting stayed in a cheap shared hotel in Paris, and he spent his time exploring the nearby alleyways where he encountered prostitutes for the first time, and he began imagining what it might feel like to fall in love with one of those prostitutes. He chose the name Roxanne as the title for this song after the love interest in the 1897 play Cyrano de Bergerac. It's the Police coming in at number two.

About to reveal our number one pick for our weekly countdown of the top 10 songs with a woman's name in the title. And our number one pick, I'm telling you, it's a no-brainer. Eric Clapton, whose obsession with his best friend's wife, George Harrison, became a masterwork of rock and roll. It was for Patty Boyd. Here's Layla.

I'm Professor Rock, and this is Classic Rock U, the show where we reveal the sometimes painful, the occasionally accidental, and often hilarious process of creating the songs that you can still sing out loud.

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4: Hey, welcome back, Music Scars. 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You know, a killer song oftentimes starts with a killer opening line. Here at Classic Rock U, we love to pay tribute to those KOLs. You know, the killer opening lines that immediately grip us and send us down a journey of rock euphoria. First up, we got the opening lyric that was inspired by some nicknames that this Hall of Fame rocker had acquired over his career, and he claimed cleverly put them into a song that saved him from getting dropped by his record label. Talking about Steve Miller's first number one single, The Joker, here on Classic Rock U.

Professor Rock with you from late 1973. That's the Joker on Classic Rock U with that killer opening line. Some people call me the Space Cowboy. Some call me the Gangster of Love. You know, Space Cowboy was a nickname Steve picked up in 1969. It was the title track he released that year, and it was based from his childhood because he loved stories about astronauts, outer space, and he loved outlaws of the Old West, and so it kind of stuck. You know, Steve Miller has always rejected trendy fashion and behavior. Instead of the outlandish onstage outfits of his rock and roll peers in the 70s, Steve actually wore button-down shirts and just a turned-up collar and khakis. He probably would have enjoyed emerging during the sonic flannel of the grunge era when it was all about anti-fashion. For example, this band that broke during the flannel phase of rock made no excuses about their lack of flair. Sorry, little joke there. Here's Alice in Chains on Classic Rock U.

0: Professor Rock with you, playing some Sonic Flannel here at Classic Rock U. That's Pearl Jam's debut single, Alive. That evolved from a Stone Gossard instrumental demo titled Dollar Short. Eddie Vedder later wrote the lyrics and sung them in a cassette. He did this while working in a gas station and surfing in San Diego. Alive was a number 16 track on the mainstream rock chart back in 91. All right, it's time for a little commercial break. We'll be back with you in a second.
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0: Professor of Rock back with you. Great to have you here in attendance on Classic Rock U. We're lurking back to the early 90s with a little segment I call Sonic Flannel. That era, of course, full of combat boots, alienation, and the powerful voice of one Chris Cornell. Here's a song that Chris wrote about a street performer named Artist that dazzled oncomers with his uncanny rhythm while playing music using a mixture of spoons. 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

Professor Rock giving you a great one from the Smashing Pumpkins here at Classic Rock U. Another blazing track from the era of Sonic Flannel. Although the Pumpkins were from Chicago, not the Pacific Northwest, but Billy Corgan, he was big during the grunge era. He wrote Bullet with Butterfly Wings about how sudden fame can be exhausting, leaving him drained by the media and public expectations. And he likened his public outburst to the biblical figure Job. All right, let's take a step back from there to the end of the hair metal era with this week's edition of Hair Metal Mayhem. Here's Skid Row again with their second single from their sensational self-titled debut LP. Here's 18 in Life on Classic Rock U.

This is Classic Rock U. You got the Professor Rock with a blast of a hair metal mayhem from Motley Crue. You know, frontman Vince Neil had a humorous description of what Wildside represented. He stated the song marked a major storytelling shift for the band, pairing its gritty realism with a kind of lyrical ground often associated with Bob Dylan or Bruce Springsteen. I'm not sure if he was kidding or serious about that, but I'm being very serious when I call this next song a definite hidden gem from the 70s. Though its grand arrangement is indicative of the theatrical side of the band that comes from their one-time lead singer and co-founder Dennis DeYoung. It was the track that set the stage for the theme of the entire album, which turned out to be the band's opus, Welcome to the Grand Illusion, as unveiled by Styx here at Classic Rock U.

0: You're attending Classic Rock U, the Professor Rock, and that was a hidden 70s gem by Styx. If you think your life is complete confusion because you never win the game, just remember, it's a grand illusion. Great lyric from Dennis here. We needed that reassurance for sure. We got more hidden gems from the 70s, including one performed by one of the most underappreciated frontmen of the rock era. That's when Classic Rock U returns.
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0: Classic Rock U is back in session. I'm the Professor of Rock on the subject of hidden gems of the 70s. You know, I've always felt Phil Lynott should have received more attention than he did. He was such a great frontman with distinctive rock bravado in his vocal performances for sure. You remember, he was only 36 when he died of heart failure in 86. On this next hidden gem from the 70s, I got the title track from an album that Phil originally said was a vast sci-fi rock opera featuring alien beings and a cosmic overlord. This is Jailbreak by Phil Lynott and Thin Lizzy here at Classic Rock U.

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3: Welcome back for another hour of Classic Rock U, the higher institution of music education and celebration. I'm your professor of rock and the head of the class here. We don't just have one school song here. We actually pay tribute to the greatest songs in rock history. And on that list are a slew of Southern rock classics. So we're going to turn a celebration of Southern rock anthems into a spirited geography lesson. We're heading down south. If you're going to have a geography lesson on Southern rock, though, you got to start from the epicenter of the genre. Talking about Jacksonville, Florida. A lot of great things happened to bands that came out of Jacksonville, along with a lot of terrible things. Here's one of those terrible incidents. On Labor Day weekend in 1976, guitarist Gary Rossington got drunk and high. Then he drove his brand new Ford Torino, passed out with his foot on the gas, smashed into an oak tree, and knocked down a telephone pole and damaged a nearby house. His bandmate, frontman Ronnie Van Zant, was livid about Gary's reckless decision-making, and he wrote "That Smell" to warn Gary and the rest of the band about being what he called plain stupid. Here's Skinner on Classic Rock U.

Rock, you the Professor Rock, and that was Leonard Skinner describing that smell. As mentioned, Skinner hails from the southern rock capital, Jacksonville, Florida, 25 miles south of the Georgia border. But approximately 875 miles east, a trio from Houston, Texas, became another prolific band in the southern rock genre. They formed in 1969, but they hit the apex of their popularity in 1983 with the album Eliminator, featuring a rousing jam called Legs. Here's that little old band from Houston, Texas, ZZ Top on Classic Rock U.

0: attending Classic Rock U, the Professor of Rock. There's a track that slowly grew into a defining song in the Southern rock genre, Can't You See by Marshall Tucker Band. The band wanted something unique instead of a standard guitar or piano solo on the recording, Can't You See? So multi-instrumentalist Jerry Eubanks, he added a swooping flute intro as well as an outro, and it really set the track apart. You know, the Marshall Tucker Band comes from Spartanburg, South Carolina, just under 400 miles from Jacksonville, Florida. We're going to take a short break, and we're going to come back with a spotlight on crossover hits. Songs that perform so well at one format, other radio formats jumped on the bandwagon to make them multi-format sensations. Stay with us. We'll be right back here at Classic Rock U.
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2: 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And the first Boston album are all getting votes for the KSLX Album 40 Countdown. 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And we'll feature one album at the top of every hour throughout the long Labor Day weekend. 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

right, we're going to make a dramatic turn and go into our discussion on the most famous guitar riffs ever. It's Riff This here at Classic Rock U. You know, one of my favorite riffs, and one I will never get tired of, is the riff for Thunderstruck. Angus Young said the lightning-fast riff began as a warm-up, a little trick, he would call it, a finger-stretching exercise he'd practiced before playing. Once Angus showed Malcolm Young, Malcolm instantly anchored it with a pound.

you got the Professor Rock, and that was Free with All Right Now. Now, Free guitarist Andy Frazier originally structured the riff's chords on a piano. He was trying to capture the driving, energetic style of the Who's Pete Townsend. Hell, no surprise there, since Townsend is one of the guitar gods of the rock era. You know, as we're talking about a great guitar riff, it really doesn't have to be up-tempo or a blistering guitar line. It could be a really cool riff that sets the tone of an emotional ballad. A fine example of what I'm talking about there is the riff on Nothing Else Matters, developed by James Hetfield, that acted as a catharsis, helping him express his deepest personal feelings. James actually improvised a riff while he was on the phone with his girlfriend. Slowly and tenderly, we're going to riff this with Metallica here at Classic Rock U.

0: Professor Rock playing a great one. Nothing Else Matters here at Classic Rock U, a powerful emotive riff from Metallica's Black Album from 1992. You know, normally Kirk Hammett would play the lead guitar riffs for Metallica, but in the case of Nothing Else Matters, he didn't learn it until they were on tour. All right, after a short break, we're going to do some more riffing, including a track that was heavily inspired by the LA riots of 92 when Classic Rock U returns.
1: 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Yeah! 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
20: Hey, Professor Rock here. 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In my opinion, he's at least a top 10 axeman of all time. Joe is a very proud, competitive musician, but one of his most underrated riffs is the one he formulated for Living on the Edge. The song was heavily inspired by the intense social pressure around the LA riots in 92. Instead of perfecting ideas in a large recording studio, though, Joe hunkered down in his home studio, they called the Boneyard, and he focused on a riff that gave the song an urgent, rebellious vibe. Riff this with Joe Perry and Aerosmith on Classic Rock U.

0: Professor Rock ending it right on this show with Def Leppard here at Classic Rock U. You know, we've talked about how Mutt Lange was constantly pushing the guys to be bigger and better while he was producing their blockbuster, the Great Hysteria album. Mutt would always ask the guys, are you getting it? And the late Steve Clark twisted Mutt's question into, Armageddon it. He did it as a pun on Are You Getting It? And it was actually just a placeholder while they were constructing it in the studio. And it was actually called Gimme All Your Lovin', but they thought it would be confused with the ZZ Top song, so they changed the lyric to Gimme All You Got and focused on Armageddon It as the new title. One of four top 10 singles from Hysteria for Def Leppard. On that riff, we got to close this session of Classic Rock U because the bell is rung, but we're going to be back soon with more higher music education and celebration of the greatest songs in rock history. Till our next class, I'm the Professor Rock signing off, saying to you, three chords and the truth, my friend.
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6: My grandpa, he had a circus called the Alvarado Circus, and he built up the circus, and like my mom, when she was little, was in the circus when she was like three.
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0: In 1968, two professional studio musicians from London and two working-class gentlemen from Northern England formed a band. 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

0: 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And the first Boston album are all getting votes for the KSLX Album 40 Countdown. 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And we'll feature one album at the top of every hour throughout the long Labor Day weekend. 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
8: 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A confirmation text validating the entry into the sweepstakes will follow. 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Unless otherwise indicated, there is a limit of one entry per contest per person and one winner per household. Webcasts are on a delayed basis, which may affect a webcast listener's ability to participate in any contest. Station will not accept collect calls. Station is not responsible for problems accessing the station website and social media pages, problems sending a text, telephone line unavailability, busy signals, operator interference, and technical or atmospheric conditions that disrupt the completion of an entry or phone call. The criteria and process for selecting winners, the number of winners, the specified prizes to be awarded, and the values of prizes will typically be stated on our website. This information may be periodically included in on-air promotions and on our respective social media pages. Unless otherwise stated, winners will be notified by email or phone. Odds of winning will be dependent upon the number of eligible entries received. The winner is responsible for all income taxes due as a result of accepting a prize, and an IRS Form 1099 may be submitted to applicable taxing authorities. Unless otherwise stated, each winner must claim the prize in person. The prize must be claimed at the KSLX studios during normal business hours within 10 days from the day the prize is won. Failure to meet this deadline shall be deemed forfeiture of the right to claim the prize. Individuals must be 18 years or older at time of entry and be legal residents of Arizona to be eligible to participate in KSLX contests unless otherwise specified. Winners may only win one prize within a 30-day period. Contest deadlines will typically be stated on the station website and may be periodically included in on-air promotions. 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Prizes are non-transferable and non-exchangeable and must be taken in their entirety. By entering, each contestant agrees to comply with all rules governing the sweepstakes or contest. 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
10: And now the weather from Blue Sky Pest Control. Hello, Blue Sky. Goodbye, pests. There's a chance of a storm today, otherwise partly sunny and 102, partly cloudy this evening with rain overnight, low 81. And that's Monday's Valley weather.
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26: Cigarettes are back, baby. With the youth.
27: Oh, my goodness. It's so crazy, too, because I remember when my mom, when my mom was in her 20s, she had me at 21. Mm-hmm. She always used to smoke cigs. And I...
26: In the car. Windows up?
27: She wasn't that trashy. If it was raining, sure.
28: Yeah, it was just a tiny little crack.
27: Yes. Right when my brother and sister were born, just, smushed down their little skulls for an ashtray.
26: Remember trying to get the cigarette out the window when it was raining?
27: Yes, you get a little soggy tip.
26: So mad.
27: Oh man.
28: See, my mom had a plan for that. We had those rain guards.
26: Oh yeah.
28: Along the windows. Those things were.
27: She was prepared. Yeah. So I love that all of us know what it's
28: anymore.
27: Like. You don't see those anymore, but maybe those will come
26: They're
27: back.
26: They're coming back. We need to invest in rain guards because cigarettes are coming back. Do you think it has anything to do with the Zen pouches that have become so popular?
27: 1,000. Well, not only that, you could go backwards even a little bit more with the strawberry lemonade flavors vapes.
28: But I think
27: in middle schools,
28: I do think that we have the vaping, the Zen pouches, all of those things. But, smoking decreased, our parents around the same age, the smoking decreased drastically from their generation to our generation.
26: I know, it's so funny.
28: So it's like going up a little bit feels like, that's just,
27: I know, it's up a lot. I feel like every kid you see right now in their 20s, the whole thing is like they want to like, it's like performative.
28: How much are they saying percentage-wise?
26: So they're not saying exactly how much it's increased year over year, but they're talking about how prevalence... Basically, how the big tobacco companies have figured out if cigarettes fade off, well, that would have, you'd think, killed big tobacco. They just find other ways to get us addicted to nicotine. You're right. The vapes and the Zen pouches have become huge. I was out on the lake a couple of weekends ago, and there was a guy who's a few years younger than me, but, around my age, and he loves his Zen so much. He's like, hey, do you want one? And he goes over and he has this case, which I think is for, like,
27: there's like a roll.
26: And he had like multiple flavors to choose from.
27: Wow, that's incredible.
26: Wow, that's, and so their plan right now, because you see, like if you go into any gas station anywhere, you're going to see like the nicotine pouches and they're either 3 or 6 milligrams. Mm-hmm. And now Big Tobacco is saying that because this industry has become so successful, they've sold about 21 billion pouches just last year worth about $5 billion.
27: Wow.
26: They're saying that they want to introduce the even stronger ones at 12 milligrams, so twice as strong.
27: There's somebody drooling right now. There's somebody barking. They're like,
26: give me that 12 milligrams.
27: There's somebody barking, scratching their ear.
28: I don't necessarily, I don't think this is going to cause, more people to do them, because if you want 6 milligrams, you just put in 2 pouches.
27: 6 milli vanillis.
28: You can just dump that in. So I'm looking at some of these year-over-year trends right now, and data from last year in 2025, they said overall tobacco use fell to 7.2% of all students, high school and college, but only 1.4% of that is made up by actual smoking. So the other like 6% are it's the Zyn and vaping in there. So I'm
27: this is a study of nicotine.
28: What they need, I don't love the idea of limiting it because as an adult, if you want to,
26: is that tobacco use?
28: I think they're still calling the Zyn a tobacco product.
27: Oh,
26: I mean it's made by big tobacco, so I guess that would make sense.
28: Because you can pop two in your mouth. So
26: yeah, you don't want to look like a chipmunk.
27: Baby, you can't tell. I mean,
26: if you had a couple in there, you don't think you could
27: tell?
26: Well,
27: you do it on two. You could do them all along your gum line. I mean, I know women who do this through the day.
26: Your sister was doing it.
27: My sister, like 10 years ago, which is crazy.
28: She was an early adopter.
27: Yeah, she was. I was teasing her because growing up, where I grew up, you learned, walking through the hallways, how to pack
26: the dip
27: for the boys in school.
26: Yeah.

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2: 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There's somebody barking. They're like, There's somebody barking, scratching their ear.
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12: And now the weather from Blue Sky Pest Control. Hello, Blue Sky. Goodbye, pests. There's a chance of a storm today, otherwise partly sunny and 102, partly cloudy this evening with rain overnight, low 81. And that's Monday's Valley weather.
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17: Richard joining us today to talk about the Zin pouches. What's going on, man?
22: Hey, I remember, maybe about a year ago when they first started coming out, I'd go to the gas station because I'm a lifelong smoker, unfortunately. But they would give you a pack of the Zin pouches for every pack of cigarettes you bought.
17: Oh, so that's how they were converting people. That's, man, the big tobacco, man, they know what they're doing. They're like, you got to get off these cigarettes. That's the messaging you're hearing every day. Let's just go ahead and move you right on over to this, a new addiction.
22: I literally have probably 30 of those Zen in my deep freezer in my garage.
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23: Just in case the apocalypse ever comes, he's going to be
17: ready. He's ready. Belinda joining us today to talk about cigarettes. What's going on, Belinda?
24: Back when I was in eighth grade, you know, kids were smoking cigarettes, stealing them from their parents and stuff. Well, I had gone to a Fleetwood Mac concert when I was in eighth grade, and I was back in 1982, I think. I still have the concert ticket stuff. Well, I was with my kid, a friend of mine from high school or grade school, and after the show, they were doing a meet and greet. Well, Stevie Nicks was signing autographs for people. And she was on top of, like, the bathroom thing that had, like, a stairwell or something, and she ended up there. He threw his dollar bill up there. I guess this could be one of those family secrets. He threw his dollar bill up there, and Stevie Nicks signed it. Well, she threw the dollar bill back to him. And then, like, a couple days later, he wanted a dumb cigarette so bad that he gave the dollar bill, I think it maybe his older brother, and a trade for some cigarettes. And
17: oh, my God, a single cigarette? He traded his signed Stevie Nicks dollar bill?
24: Yep.
17: Nicotine will get the best of us.
24: Oh, yeah.
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1: 33-year-old out of Palm Coast, Florida, has pleaded guilty after exposing himself at a Chick-fil-A drive-thru.
2: Oh, it was not my pleasure to see that, sir.
1: Do they still have to say my pleasure if you whip it out and go blah, blah, blah?
0: Dave and Mahoney.
2: You don't go to the Women's Church of TJ Maxx and just go fapping. You're going straight to hell, sir.
0: Dave and Mahoney.
1: This guy got busted for going into a gas station, demanded cash from the clerk. Interesting that they listed his outfit, though. A tan sun hat, a white medical mask,
3: right.
1: A light green shirt, some black pants, very stylish, and one glove.
2: There can't be Michael Jacksoning out here with one glove.
1: But especially if you get busted and you're not actually a smooth criminal.
2: All right.
0: And now, this is Dave and Mahoney.
1: Well, hello, friends, and thank you for joining us on this Monday morning. Woo. Got some good news and some bad news to kick things off today. What would you like first, Mahoney?
3: Dave, why don't we start today's show with some bad news.
1: Yeah, some bad news. Apparently, day drinking while your kids are in school can have consequences.
3: Mm-hmm. I mean, that's why we have school, so we can't go back to day drinking, right, Dave? That's what I thought that was in the Constitution.
1: In the Constitution?
3: Yeah.
1: Yeah, I think so.
3: Yeah, that's what our forefathers said.
1: 4 score and 7 margaritas later, Jacqueline Ray, 36 years old, was arrested after allegedly arriving at the elementary school in Nashville where her kid was, drunk at 3:30 in the school pickup line. She was drunk enough where they noticed.
3: Like, right.
1: I mean, I've been to plenty of school pickups.
3: You just sit there.
1: There's not really, your windows are up.
3: Yeah.
1: There's no real way for them to tell you're drunk unless you're really, really, really drunk.
3: Showing visible signs of intoxication.
1: She was slumped over in the driver's seat, so that was a bit of a tell, if you will.
3: Okay.
1: While she was waiting in the pickup line, cops showed up, observed the glassy, watery eyes, slurred speech, unable to walk. Officers found a mostly empty bottle of vodka in her vehicle.
3: Oof.
1: She told police that she had 2 shots and was day drinking before refusing the sobriety test. And then while being escorted to the patrol car, decided to kick a cop right in the wiener.
3: Mm.
1: Great.
3: So now you've got assault charges.
1: Yeah, she got a DUI back in February of 2023. So she faces charges of a second DUI, felony assault on a law enforcement officer, and driving on a revoked
3: license.
1: At
3: your kid's school. Elementary
1: yeah.
3: school.
1: Yeah.
3: So, yeah, real piece of garbage here.
1: Some good news today as well, Mahoney. Arby's is bringing back the meat nuggets.
3: I don't know about all of this.
1: No?
3: Bossy Rossi and I have eaten our fair share of Arby's over the years. And I will say this. Yes, Arby's has the meats.
1: Yeah.
3: But the only meat that's worth a damn is their roast beef.
1: So these are not, as you'd expect, roast beef bites, because that would be weird.
3: That would be weird.
4: I haven't tried them, but people say they taste like jerky.
1: Okay. I mean, there's steak bites, and it's like 140 calories per 5-ounce serving. No?
3: With fast food, any sort of steak is a instant no-go.
4: What a trap.
3: Yeah.
1: Like,
3: I don't know why they're trying to do
1: this. I'm surprised, Mahoney, you being the king of protein.
3: Yeah. There's plenty of protein.
1: A pretty good way to get your protein,
3: actual
1: bro.
3: Roast beef that they do right, that tastes good. Like, we don't need, like, this is, I feel like this is where Arby's loses people. Like, they're trying to do too many things for too many people. Like, hey, you peaked with the Big Montana. Give us a half pound of that glorious roast beef stacked, you know, high as Mount Denali, and we will, we'll be fine.
1: Just a mountain of roast beef. That's all you're good at.
4: Speak my language.
3: Great.
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0: Somebody is going to win some tickets for Led Zeppelin 2. That show is coming up over at Marquee Theater on September the 9th. All you have to do to get those tickets is just share a family secret with us, like the one that we have coming up in about 9 minutes from Trish.
1: Well, there was this DJ a while back who was asking for people to call in and maybe bring him something, some donuts or something like that.
0: Okay.
1: Well, I called in, told him I'd bring him some, and so I did. And something else happened while he was on the studio, while he was live on studio air. We ended up having relations.
0: Okay.
2: Trish, did you give a man a job while he was on air?
1: No, it was more than that.
3: 1, 2, 3. 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And the first Boston album are all getting votes for the KSLX Album 40 Countdown. 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
26: 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Hello, Blue Sky. Goodbye, pests. There's a chance of a storm today, otherwise partly sunny and 102, partly cloudy this evening with rain overnight, low 81. And that's Monday's Valley weather.
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0: The Dave and Mahoney Show is very nosy. We want to know your family's secrets.
1: Trish is joining us today with a family secret. What's going on, Trish?
2: It's not really a family secret. It's just a secret that I've got.
1: Maybe you're a family of one. That's fine. We'll take it. What do you got?
2: Well, there was this DJ a while back who was asking for people to call in and maybe bring him something, some donuts or something like that.
1: Okay.
2: Well, I called in, told him I'd bring him some, and so I did. And something else happened while he was live on studio air. We ended up having relations.
1: Okay.
3: Trish, did you give a man a job while he was on air?
2: No, it was more than that.
1: You had sex with him?
2: Yes, we did.
1: Was it at this radio station?
2: It was at the station, yes.
3: What year was this?
2: Back in the 90s.
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2: I'm not giving that information out.
3: Oh, I thought she just said it was at this
1: station. Trish, let me ask
2: you. No.
1: At a
2: radio station.
1: At a radio station, okay.
2: In Phoenix.
1: Yeah, okay. So is that the one and only relationship that you've had with somebody that has been on air? Because, you know, having been in this business for a fairly long time now, about the past 25 years, I've known a decent amount of those type of guys that are very open to the idea of, yeah, sure, come on down to the station and we'll see what happens. Very rarely is that one and done. But I've also known the other side with the listeners, and sometimes there's a proclivity to doing that sort of thing. Have you ever done that with any other on-air people?
2: Never.
1: And so you guys actually did it.
3: What was it about this person, then, that made you...
1: What drew you to them?
3: Hanker to bring him some donut holes.
2: Well, we had...
3: Go your Boston cream pie.
2: We had been talking for quite some time, and he fulfilled a lot of my requests on the radio at night.
1: Uh-huh.
2: So...
1: Of course it was a nighttime DJ.
3: Was his name Long John? Why was he wanting donuts for at night?
2: Because that's what he was asking his listeners for.
1: Uh-huh. He was asking for something. Did you guys actually do it in the studio?
2: Yes, sir.
1: And how would you rate it on a scale of 1 to 10? Because I imagine there's an excitement factor there.
2: There was very excitement, yes.
1: Was it good?
2: On a scale of 1 to 10, it'd get about a 7.5.
1: A 7.5, okay. I mean, that's a strong rating. If you had a time machine and you went back in time, would you do it again, or do you think that it was a mistake when you look at the everything that you know now?
2: I'd do it again.
1: Yeah, Trish.
2: I'm sorry, I would.
1: Good for you. You know what? You only live once. You only live once.
2: That's right. It was just the thrill of it.
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1: Well, if you have a family secret that you'd like to share, you can call us during the show anytime. 480-470-KSLX is the phone number. 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

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And it's not just Alice Cooper. Anytime you hear Pink Floyd or Aerosmith, those are the bonus artists, so you can tap to win them as well.

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1: So the NFL season hasn't even started yet, and we have maybe the biggest scandal that's going to take place all season long because of the way that this went down. I know. And, I mean, there's a lot of news that's floating around. You know, we saw that Aaron Donald has officially announced he's coming out of retirement.
2: Going back to the Rams.
1: His wife's advice is what led him to that decision.
2: And I think $20 million.
1: Maybe the $20 million had something to do with it. Of course, we've seen some of the more scandalous stuff. The cheating scandals have been going on. The owner of the 49ers, he gets busted for trying to pick up a $140 hooker in a trailer park
3: allegedly.
1: In Ohio. Allegedly.
3: We don't know. He could have just been near that trailer park with $140 in U.S. currency.

0: It's entirely possible after sending text messages to hook up with somebody for $140. It's possible. You're right. Those pale in comparison to this next story. There's a guy. His name is Dejon Love. He is 35 years old. Mahoney, you're familiar with the NFL player Dejon Love?
1: I know the name, yep.
0: No, you don't, because he's not a real NFL player.
1: No, I know the name because he's fake.
0: Because he's fake. This guy.
1: And I also was one of the 26 women that he scammed money from.
0: So this guy was impersonating that he was, oddly enough, also a San Francisco 49ers player. And he was using images of him, like, wearing his 49ers helmet on the beach playing catch. Because, you know, real NFL players, what you do if you're training is you go out to the beach, you're shirtless, you got your athletic shorts on, and you're wearing your official 49ers helmet as you're running drills in the sand.
1: Uh-huh.
0: That happens a lot.
1: That feels like something that, you know, most of the guys in the NFL do. They love to draw attention to themselves on the beach.
0: So he was running this whole scam where he was roping in all of these different women. And like you said, Mahoney, there were dozens and dozens of women that fell for it.
1: Mm-hmm.
0: And he, from this scam, managed to pull about $1.3 million out of these chicks. So he was representing that he was this big NFL star. And these girls that would be interested in him because, you know, he's so wealthy, he's an NFL star. He would start conning them into giving him their money, because that's also normally how it works.
1: Always.
0: Because he had, you know, all these great investment ideas and this massive portfolio and was just making money hand over fist. And some of these poor girls, because they had fallen for it, you know, were like, hey, I don't have any more money to invest in whatever thing that you're telling me is going to make me super rich. And he's like, oh, go take out a personal loan. And some of them were.
1: Dude.
0: Yeah.
1: That is dirty. And I'm shocked that it took.
0: So now they got scammed with interest.
1: Yeah, you know, now you owe the bank. So not only did he scam, you know, tons of women to a huge amount of money, but you just look at this guy and you're like, ain't no way. That's like saying, like, I'm a professional lumberjack or something like that.
0: Like, there's some clues that maybe that's not the case.
2: So. I've been sitting here quietly because I've been trying to find it. Did you know that there was another one, too? Another guy just got found for faking to be a Cowboys player?
0: Another one?
2: Yeah,
0: no.
2: I'm about to send it to you right now.
0: Oh, that's hilarious. Dude.
2: It's like a thing.
0: Girls, you got to do some research here. You got to dig in.
1: And he was like 35, I think.
0: There's no 35-year-old wide receivers in the NFL.
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1: And he had like a signing thing when he was like 32.
0: Sure.
1: Dude, just Google exists now.
0: But he was going to like great lengths where he was like creating fake financial documents and the whole thing
1: but
0: to
1: like,
0: scam these chicks.
1: If you,
0: I know.
1: You wouldn't once just like look at a roster?
0: Ask for tickets to the game, something?

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1: 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Baseline at I-10, an accident reported. 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
11: 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Hello, Blue Sky. Goodbye, pests. There's a chance of a storm today, otherwise partly sunny and 102, partly cloudy this evening with rain overnight, low 81. And that's Monday's Valley weather.
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5: 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The Redneck Report is 7 minutes away, and it's a good one today.

0: money to feed their family, but they have enough for a pack of Pall Malls and a Powerball ticket. 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
1: A lot of strange things have been popping up in the Redneck Report when it comes to stealing. You know, the other day we had the cinnamon roll thief who stole $3,000 worth of cinnamon rolls, which is very, very strange.
2: They did say those cinnamon rolls were $10 each, which I feel like.
1: I do feel like.
2: It's kind of robbery in and of itself.
3: Unless it's a big, fat, juicy, gooey.
2: Even then, I feel like eight.
1: But you,
2: then a $10 with a nice tip.
1: You go, okay, I understand that because cinnamon rolls are delicious. Mm-hmm. We had the guy that stole the truck full of PBR beer, 50,000 cans of PBR. Also, get it.
3: That's it's a great beer. American.
1: That's a real American.
3: That's right a real there. True yeah. American. The only one that I would say maybe a little higher, Bush. He just stole a big old semi full of Bush.
2: Bush would never allow that kind of security.
3: They wouldn't. It's under lock and key. Like yeah. The entire thing is
2: all their protected
3: as the president.
2: Heavily armed.
3: Yes.
1: This one, though, I don't really understand unless it was purely just a money play, but it feels like a really strange way to try to get money. A 58-year-old man out of Florida was arrested in connection with stealing equipment from funeral homes.
2: Oof.
1: He was stealing stretchers from a mortuary.
3: That man is a murderer.
1: That just feels so stretchers, doesn't it?
3: That's really weird.
1: It's dark.
3: Deeply, it's gross. Deeply well, weird.
1: I guess those stretchers, $7,100. So police used the license plate readers. The flock cameras came into play here.
3: That guy didn't do it.
1: And I guess
3: free him.
1: They're thinking that there may be a connection because there's been multiple thefts across Alabama, Florida, Georgia, and South Carolina.
3: Oh, God, he's taking over the SEC.
1: Not an SEC country.
3: No.
1: How could you?
3: God.
1: How could you, man?
3: No.
1: Son of a bitch.
3: Put him on a T-shirt.
1: But yeah, he has been busted for stealing.
3: I mean,
1: what are you going to do with all of these stretchers?
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3: Wow.
1: Oh, wow.
2: So,
1: okay.
2: This,
3: if you need some mortuary goods, make sure you're going mortuarymall.com.
2: It feels like maybe they're overinflating the prices of some of these stretchers.
3: Uh-huh. I think so, too, for an insurance claim, perhaps.
1: So have you guys ever had one of those beat boxes before? You know what I'm talking about?
2: Like a boombox?
1: They sell them, like, at liquor stores. Or gas stations in some cases.
2: No, I thought you meant like an 80s like ghetto blaster.
1: No, I'm talking about the drinks.
3: The beverage.
2: Oh, so no,
3: they're right next to the buzz balls.
2: No.
1: They taste like fruit punch or like iced tea in some cases, but they're like 12%.
2: So what are you guys doing drinking those?
1: I feel like you're drinking those if you want to get drunk.
2: I'm asking you two, what are you doing?
1: Because I wanted to get drunk.
3: Lake and pool activities.
1: Yes.
3: Those are the kind of drinks you shouldn't be drinking at 110 degrees outside, but you do.
1: Yeah.
2: And you wonder why bad things happen.
1: The bad things don't happen.
3: No, what are you talking about?
1: We get good stories out of this.
2: Okay.
1: So this guy decided that he was going to steal some from a 7-Eleven. They were on to him, but he managed to get away from the scene.
2: Mm-hmm.
1: They end up calling in the SWAT team to go serve an arrest warrant at his house because they know where the guy lives. And then when the SWAT team gets there, he decides he's going to escape out the back window.
3: Very slowly, I'm sure.
1: Very slowly because he's drunk on beatboxes. And when he tried to jump out the back window, K-9 bit him right in the ass.
2: Where did this take place? Do we know?
1: Where did the actual robbery take place?
2: Yeah, like where? What SWAT team has nothing better to do than to camp outside a dude who stole some malt liquor from a 7-Eleven?
1: It was in Lee County, Florida.
2: I think they have other things going on there. This feels, again, like must have just been a real slow night.
1: The whole SWAT team does seem a little excessive for
2: and the dogs.
1: A couple of stolen beat.
3: It was practice. That was practice.
1: Yeah, they just wanted to mess somebody
2: up.
1: Finally, another strange story. This guy also out of Florida. He stole a Chevy Impala. Very practical vehicle to steal. Was pursued by deputies. During the chase, though, he unexpectedly drove directly to the county jail parking lot. So the suspect then abandoned the car and tried to take off on foot, jumped a fence, and headed towards a nearby pond. Always a pond.
2: You never get away in the pond.
1: Never, ever go jump in the pond.
2: Never jump in the pond.
3: I do feel
2: a
3: like...
2: A canal, maybe.
3: Anybody who drives an Impala is on drugs. Speaking from experience, who dated a drug dealer who drove a Chevy Impala.
2: It depends on which model year. If it's a late model year, if it's like a 2003
3: Well, that
2: Impala.
3: Would check out. That was about the time.
1: And there was drugs in the car. Yep.
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1: Now, if you drive one of those Impalas and you want to correct us, feel free to. But I bet you won't.
3: I bet you have drugs in the car right now.
1: You got drugs on you right now, don't you?
3: And it's the maroon one.
1: It's always the maroon one or the

0: So for those of you that live on the east side of town, this is welcome news. There is a new 70,000 square foot concert venue that is coming to basically power in the 202 right there by the Mesa Airport.
1: Yeah, we were talking about this. I remember like, what, 6-8 months ago?
0: When the plans first got revealed, but now we have a target date. So I guess they're breaking ground here soon, and they're saying it'll take about 18 months or so to get it all done. But it's going to kind of look like a Chicago-style warehouse, 70,000 square feet. About 2,000 standing guests or 1,000 seated guests are going to have VIP areas, multiple bars, food service, outdoor patio. And for those on the east side that don't always want to have to make a long drive to go see a good show, could be some excellent concerts.
1: When's it opening?
0: They're saying probably early 2018.

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23: 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And today's winner, if you're able to pull it off, you get some tickets to go see the Diamondbacks versus the Texas Rangers at Chase Field. Mahoney, you and I, both big Diamondbacks fans. We've been watching this closely. A couple of very important games, even this past weekend. The series that's this week against the Phillies is critical. Diamondbacks are still in the hunt, though.
24: They are, Ray. We're half game ahead of San Diego. Loved watching San Diego lose.
23: Oh, what a dramatic game that was.
24: Tampa
23: dropped the home run ball over the fence.
24: But, yeah, it's going to be an exciting run up until the postseason.
23: It's a 4-pack of tickets. The Diamondbacks versus the Rangers over at Chase Field on Saturday, September the 12th. Tickets could be yours. Cover Your Ears is coming up next. KSLX.

0: You know the songs, but do you know them when they sound this bad? It's Cover Your Ears.
1: Okay, that's enough. 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
0: On Dave and Mahoney.
2: Some of the biggest rock songs ever released. You are trying to figure out what they are with 30 seconds on the clock for each one of them. And Steve is joining us today. Steve, you got Mahoney, you got Audrey available as lifeline. Should you need them, are you ready for your first one?
3: Bill, I got to be ready. There's nothing worse than pouring down rain and stuck at a train.
2: Oh, man. Stuck at a train.
4: But I'm glad you're not driving.
2: Yeah. All right, so the first one here is a guitar solo, and it's a popular one. It's got 514,000 views. Good luck.

0: Very well done. Over to you, Steve. Do you know it for a point?
1: Well, that's a pretty good riff. I think it's Pink Floyd.
0: It is. Do you know the song?
1: Okay, and that is, God dang it. You know, that's the toughest part about this thing. Mm-hmm. What do you think? Pink Floyd. I'm going to go with Time.
0: New. Your brain was in the right place, but comfortably numb is what you were looking for there. Comfortably numb.
2: Half point. That's
0: yeah,
2: all right.
0: Half point.
1: Oh, yeah.
0: It's all good. We'll move on to the next one here. Also that's popular. 503,000 views on this one. Good luck.
3: Say your prayers, little one. Don't right. forget my son. To include everyone. I took you in, warm within. Keep you free from sin. To the Sandman he comes. Sleep with one eye open.
4: I am.
3: Good thing your pillow tied. Ready? Exit light. Enter night.
0: Boy, that seemed like a lot more than 30 seconds. Okay.
5: As the internet would say, I love whatever is undiagnosed with you.
0: All right, Steve, do you know that one?
1: I don't know if I could get that in 300 seconds.
5: Oof.
1: I'm going to use a little lifeline.
0: All right. Okay. You want to use Mahoney or you want to use Audrey?
1: Let's go with Mahoney.
6: That is Metallica and Enter Sandman.
0: That is correct. Okay, so you got one and a half points. No worries. You're still very much alive here. You got one more lifeline if necessary. But the next one here is from an old clip on America's Got Talent many years ago, like 13 years ago. It's got 283,000 views. Here we go. Too late.

0: We'll stop it right there. Over to you, Steve. What do you got?
1: I'm thinking it's Queen, Bohemian Rhapsody.
0: Queen, Bohemian Rhapsody is correct for a full point. All right, nicely done. You got 2.5. You can't win on a lifeline, so lifelines are gone. But you can win it right here with just the artist or the song. Final clip. Here we go. Do, do, do.

0: Hey, where did we go? Days when the rains came down in the hollow, playing a new game, laughing and a running, hey, hey, skipping and a jumping.
1: Unfortunately, we have to stop that masterpiece right there.
2: Man, he was killing it.
1: All right, Steve, for the win, what do you got?
3: That guy should quit singing in the shower, but I think it's John Mellencamp.
1: No. Do you know just the name of the song, perhaps?
3: Man.
4: Yeah, something like...
1: Not so much a man, more like a girl.
4: Brown eyed girl.
1: Damn.
5: Okay.
1: There you go.
5: Wait, is that what you said? You said Van Morrison.
1: You said Van Morrison. All right.
5: Jesus. That's the brown eyed girl part. But we got Van Morrison.
1: Oh, I was literally telling you.
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1: 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Dobson at Broadway in Mesa, an accident reported. 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
13: And now the weather from Blue Sky Pest Control. Hello, Blue Sky. Goodbye, pests. There's a chance of a storm today, otherwise partly sunny and 102, partly cloudy this evening with rain overnight, low 81. And that's Monday's Valley weather.
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2: So we've seen a lot of celebrity tributes to the late, great Dolly Parton, and we finally got one that we did not need from Vin Diesel, of all people. It's coming up in about 7 minutes.

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1: So after news came out last week that Dolly Parton had passed away, of course, there was countless tributes. People decided that they wanted to share some of their personal experiences that they had with Dolly. A lot of performances that she had done over the years, those have been circulating online. And almost all of it has been really remarkably beautiful. I mean, Dolly Parton, universally loved. They're already talking about, like, moving forward with naming the Nashville airport after her.
2: That should be a no-brainer.
1: But there's one tribute that I wanted to share with you guys that I don't know if it hit the mark. So you guys know who Vin Diesel is, of course, from Fast and Furious fame. It's been around for a long time.
2: Chronicles of Riddick.
1: I guess that he was a big Dolly Parton fan as well. And he decided that his way of doing a tribute would to be a bit of an a cappella performance. I didn't know that Vin Diesel was much of a singer.
3: He's a voice actor, so you would assume it would be.
2: Yeah, he's the voice of Groot in Guardians of the Galaxy.
3: Is he attempting to sound like Dolly?
1: Well, he's doing arguably one of her most popular songs.
3: Okay.
1: And I would like for you guys to hear it. And just tell me when to stop.
4: If I should stay, I would only be in your way. So I'll go. But I know I will think of you each step of the way.
1: Shh, here it comes. Shh.

0: Now, look, Vin Diesel is a talented guy, clearly. And
1: where's the clap? Where's the clap? Come on.
0: Vin Diesel needs some people around him to tell him no.
1: No, I liked it.
2: Was that for real?
0: That was for real.
1: Good.
3: He's very emotional.
1: Honoring the life and the legacy of Dolly Parton in a way
2: like
1: that...
2: I feel like he completely ruined the legacy.
1: No, he did not.
2: I feel like that was him trying to be a comedian, and I don't like that. He's raised emotional.
1: The flag back up. It's raw. Yeah.
2: It was raw?
1: Raw.
2: I mean, because he didn't use autotune, maybe, but I mean, other
1: it was
2: than that.
1: Emotional.
2: Yeah.
1: From the heart.
2: Was it?
1: I salute you, Vin Diesel. You know,
2: it's like the haunting of Vin Diesel.
4: Stay.
2: Yeah. It's like played out in graveyards.
1: And Dave, to answer your question, Vin Diesel does not have friends, he has family.
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0: My family needs to be like, hey, man, put the phone down.
1: Nah.
0: Put it down.

0: Well, to call this kind of a chaotic scene would probably be an understatement. There was a high school football game on Friday night here in the Valley at Sierra Linda High School. And there was a guy that started causing a disturbance, and there was a couple of off-duty police officers that were working at the game, which is pretty normal. And this fight broke out, and that's when they started going after the cops as well. So how do you think this football game ended? Pepper spray and tasers.
1: Can we just be normal and not ruin stuff for other people? Just trying to have a good time at a kid's sporting event?
0: I mean, I'm glad football's back. Maybe game one is the time to start going after the cops and getting pepper sprayed.

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1: Are you ready for a cat?
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5: 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Loop 202 South Mountain Freeway northbound near Viquivo Way. There's an accident blocking the HOV lane. Then on the 202 Red Mountain eastbound near Scottsdale Road, cruiser cleaning up a vehicle fire. It's got two right lanes blocked. 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
1: Probably not.
2: Chuck has entered the arena to challenge Mahoney in Are You Smarter Than a Community College Dropout? You two are going to be asked the same six questions today. Chuck, anything you'd like to say to Mahoney before he leaves the room and goes to a soundproof space?
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4: Thank you, Chuck. 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
5: sweet. I like the way his phone sounds. 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
2: Okay. So same six questions. You do have one pass. You can use it whenever you want, and it does count as a correct answer. And I'm not going to give you the right answers until Mahoney comes in and gives his guesses. Question number one for you, Chuck. Oh, actually, before we start, how far did you get in school, just so we know?
3: I have a bachelor's degree, sir.
2: Excellent. Okay, question number one. What does the G stand for in GPS?
3: Global.
2: Question number two. The TV show The Jeffersons was a spinoff from what other show? Is it A, The Brady Bunch, B, Happy Days, C, All in the Family, or D, Good Times?
3: Good Times.
2: Question number three. What food chain started telling customers to avoid the Noid back in 1986?
3: Avoid the Noid. What the hell was the Noid? Do we know?
2: The Noid was
5: a thing.
2: A character.
5: It was a thingy.
2: It was a character, yeah.
5: Thingy.
3: I do have a pass, right?
2: You have a pass, yep. You want to use your pass?
3: I'm going to pass.
2: Good use your pass. Question number four. And closest one is going to get the point on this if no one nails it directly. How many time zones are there in the world?
3: Oh, wow. I think I'm going to go with 13.
2: All right. Question number five. What is the name of the first cloned animal?
3: That was... crap. That's not the answer.
2: It's not crap.
3: Oh, boy.
2: I'll give you a hint. It was a sheep.
3: Yeah, I know that.
5: Does he still have his pass?
2: No, he used it.
3: I just forgot. I don't know. It was a woman's name, I thought.
2: It was. 5 seconds. Just throw out any woman's name.
5: Not any woman's name.
3: Betsy.
2: That's a good guess. Question number six. Final question. What is it called when you hit two under par on a golf course hole? Two under par.
3: Two under... I don't know that one. Bogey.
2: Okay. We'll invite Mahoney in, so see how he stacks up against you today, Chuck.
3: Okay.
2: Take your time, pal.
4: Man, I've been waiting out there.
2: Yeah. All right, question number one. What does the G stand for in GPS?
4: Oh, I thought you were going to say spot.
2: You wouldn't know that.
5: I thought string.
4: Global.
2: Global is correct. Both you said global. Both you get the point there. Question number two. The TV show The Jeffersons is a spinoff from what other show? Is it A, The Brady Bunch, B, Happy Days, C, All in the Family, or D, Good Times?
4: It's All in the Family.
2: All in the Family is correct for Mahoney. Chuck said Good Times on that one, so Mahoney is leading right now.
4: Moving on up to the east side.
2: Question number three. Which food chain started telling customers to avoid the Noid back in 1986?
4: That would be Domino's.
2: Domino's, correct. Chuck uses pass there, so both are going to get a point on that one. Mahoney is still leading. Closest one is going to get the point on this if no one gets it directly. How many time zones are there in the world?
4: 24.
2: Wow. Yeah. Exactly 24.
4: I mean, there's 24 hours on a day.
2: Is that how you equate it? 24 hours out of the day? That means there's 24 time zones?
4: Yeah.
5: What?
2: Why?
4: Because each one's an hour.
5: What is that? How? Huh?
2: It still doesn't make sense to me. I don't
4: know. It makes all the sense.
2: Okay.
5: Does it?
4: Yes.
5: Not to me. Okay. Not to me over here.
2: Neither.
5: Great for us.
2: Look at how happy
5: Mahoney
2: we are.
5: Mahoney made that up.
2: Yeah.
4: Because you're like, you know it's tomorrow already in Australia.
2: No, yeah, we're familiar with how time works.
5: But wait.
2: Would there have to be 24 for 24 hours?
4: Yes. That's how it works.
5: Huh. 24
4: hours. Let's keep it going.
2: All right.
5: In a day.
2: Question number five. What was the name of the first cloned animal?
4: Dolly.
2: Dolly the sheep is correct.
5: It's because of the star cycles in Egypt.
4: So, and the reason why they named the first clone sheep Dolly is because it was, they took the cloning part from the mammary gland, if I recall correctly.
2: Final question for you, Mahoney. What is it called when you hit two under par on a golf course hole? Something that you've never done.
4: I have.
2: You have not.
4: I have one time.
2: Okay.
4: In my career. That is an eagle.
2: An eagle is correct.
3: Eagle.
2: Yeah. Mahoney, you went 6-for-6. You get the win today. Well done.
4: No pass either.
5: I am looking this up about the hours of the day. Mm-hmm. Mahoney so confidently said that and made us feel stupid, and that's just not right.
2: It's just not true. That's not right.
5: It's literally just not right.
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5: So one thing we learned, if you ever don't know, just say something with full confidence, and everyone in the room will believe you.
2: Mahoney, you want to hook up Chuck with the gift card
4: for Bonnie and Susie? He sounds like a nice guy.
2: He does, and he's got a great phone, so points for that, too.
3: I am thankful also.
2: Thank you.

0: We have the KSLX Rock the Felt Bounty Poker Tournament coming up on September the 19th. It's going to be 11:15 a.m. on that Saturday. And it's a bounty tournament. That means if you knock anyone out, you get money. But if you knock myself, Mahoney, or Audrey out of the tournament, you get $1,000.
1: Nice.
2: Ain't nobody knocking me out. I'm winning the whole thing.
0: Yeah, right. It's a $300 buy-in, and registration is going to open on September the 5th through TalkingStickResort.com. But hopefully you can come join us and play some cards on September the 19th.

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1: Mahoney, you talked about having a really bad experience flying on Southwest Airlines.
2: I did.
1: That's not shocking, considering how much Southwest has changed everything for the worse as of late. But it is a little bit surprising because Southwest used to be so good.
2: I was flying Southwest almost exclusively for, decades.
1: Yeah.
2: Because price, what the value, the people in the sky always great. Yeah, the part of the value. And, since they've changed their policy, beginning.

0: at the beginning of 2026. I will say I am less than impressed. I will say I do like the assigned seating, but everything else has gone to garbage.
1: Their prices aren't in competition with anything else. So if I have the ability now to where I'm just going to fly direct through any airline, I'm not like feeling loyal to anyone at the moment.
0: I don't want to have to get a credit card so I can fly with free bags.
1: Right.
0: Like that, so it just feels so, like stupid. When it used to, like, mm-hmm. I know how this used to be.
2: Mm-hmm.
0: I did it 1,000 times. Like, we flew with my daughter, and we had to carry a pack and play, and we had a baby seat, a car seat,
2: yep.
0: and several bags, and that was like $200 more on top of what we were already paying, which are just as, their prices are just as competitive with American and Delta now. But they are a lower quality service than those two.
2: Well, you're not the only one.
3: I just had a comment about the Southwest thing, how you had the rude experience with your child. Man, I feel you. The last time I was on an airplane, normally I don't even fly except for when it comes to death situations. So this last time wasn't. I went to Miami, and I have this like little handbag thing that I put around me with my phone case, and it's technically like a wallet. It's just a go-around wallet, but they were trying to count it as a person, trying to tell me I needed to put it in my bag and this and that, and the way that they were talking to me and acting, like, it makes me not want to ever do Southwest again. And they used to be, just like you said, they used to be the best. And I don't know what it is, but they're so rude. And it's already stressful enough dealing with the airport stuff. So I'm sorry you had to deal with that. That's rough.
0: See, for us, when we were flying, they changed their family boarding, which trying to find information online, looked, searched, trying to find out information, then tried to confirm with their, the people at the gate agents what was going on. Family time is now gone from Southwest, and that's fine. But what they didn't tell you is that you're now, if you have a child under 2 who needs extra time to board, because we were bringing an FAA-approved car seat for my baby onto the plane, that you could board there.
1: So it's under 2 only?
0: It's under 2.
1: Oh, because it used to be 13 and under family boarding.
0: But they've gotten rid of that. Mm. But they didn't tell us that, and we're sitting there holding my cute baby.
2: Mm-hmm.
0: And again, not asking for special treatment or anything else.
1: She looks taller than 2.
0: But you're holding her, yeah. You know? And it's like you see me holding a 30-pound car seat.
1: I don't know, man. I feel like people do that at buffets, too. I look over at my stepdaughter. I'm like, hey, man, like you are 12 for the day.
0: She's lying.
1: You are 10 for the day, girl.
2: No, they're pretty strict about that on most airlines. Like if you try to bring a 7-year-old on your lap and be like, no, it's just a giant 1.5.
1: Show me your ID.
2: Like, well, no, they make you provide a birth certificate. They really do. It's crazy.
0: We have a passport. You know, we got my daughter a passport when she was, 9 months old. Because
2: she is an international criminal.
0: Very, very, very much so. So, I will say this. So the gate agents, at one airport were terrible. They were nice at the other one, and they informed me of the other one's bad behavior. But everybody who was flying around us mm-hmm. was so nice to my daughter. Like, that made it better. Like, the people, the humanity made the experience good. There was a grandma and grandpa who were sitting one aisle over for us and gave my daughter just a random toy that they told us 60 grandchildren.
2: 60?
0: 60 grandchildren. Lord. He's always got little toys. Gave my daughter a little toy.
2: Was that little toy filled with bourbon? Is how I should yes. come on the flight.
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0: Little toys, little bottles of alcohol.
2: Slept like
0: as good as you possibly could on a flight.
1: 60 grandkids.
0: He said 60 grandkids, and he wasn't that old either.
2: You're like, y'all are horny.

0: All this week, we are giving away tickets for Led Zeppelin 2. That show is coming up at Marquee Theater on Wednesday, September the 9th. We would love to send you to that show. And all you have to do is share your family secret with us. You can call us in the studio anytime during the show, 480-470-KSLX. We've got one coming up from Ville that involves a family circus.
1: So my great-grandfather, he had a circus called the Alvarado Circus. And he built up the circus. My grandma and my aunt and, you know, several other of my family were in the circus.
0: Yeah.
1: And then, like, my mom, when she was little, was in the circus when she was, like, three.
0: What is a three-year-old doing in a circus?
1: Rode on the backs of horses and walked the high wire.
0: That is coming up next.
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4: Plenty of problems on the roads. 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You're close to your journey's end. You're winning half the battle. Then it happens. A rattle. You've got this. 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I'm Liz Jordan on the Valley's Classic Rock Station, 100.7 KSLX.
0: Aaron from CDW in the studios today. 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
22: And now the weather from Blue Sky Pest Control. Hello, Blue Sky. Goodbye, pests. There's a chance of a storm today, otherwise partly sunny and 102, partly cloudy this evening with rain overnight, low 81. And that's Monday's Valley weather.
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1: Bill is joining us today with a family secret. What's going on, Bill?
2: So my great-grandfather was a Spaniard, and he lived in Mexico City. He had a circus called the Alvarado Circus, and he built up the circus. My grandma and my aunt and, you know, several other of my family were in the circus.
1: Yeah.
2: And then, like, my mom, when she was little, was in the circus when she was, like, three.
1: What is a three-year-old doing in a circus?
2: Rode on the backs of horses and walked the high wire.
1: At three? Jesus.
2: Or she would ride on her back, on her dad's back. So he built up the circus, sold it to Barnum and Bailey, then turned around and pulled up another one. And then when he became competition again, they bought it. Well, then he built up another one. Well, then Ringling Brothers and Barnum and Bailey had joined. The third time, they made him sign a no competition clause.
1: It took him three times to figure that out? I mean, okay. Interesting that he was like a serial circus creator. That is that's a backstory you don't normally hear. Do you, Bill, find any of that in your blood?
2: Person. He was also a pilot, but get this. He had 47 children.
3: Oh, 47 children, like actual children, not grandchildren, just 47 actual kids?
2: Children from all kinds of, from several different women.
1: Well, you have to if you're trying to populate a circus. I mean, you're putting them in there at 3 years old to walk high wires. You're going to lose a couple along the way. God,
2: I guess, yeah. So every time I see an Alvarado, I'm like, I wonder if that's one of my cousins.
1: Yeah, you got cousins everywhere. Bill, do you ever find the longing to join the circus yourself and become part of the show?
2: No, not really.
1: that gene skipped over you, huh?
2: I would like to be a pilot, though.
1: Yeah,
2: I
1: yeah.
2: Do like flying.
1: Yeah, yeah. That's
2: not
1: a little cool.
2: I don't know about walking high wires. Now, I guess I spent the first several years of my life walking rafters and walls doing construction.
1: See, it was in your blood.
2: I guess having a good balance was a good trait to have.
1: You can thank old Pappy Pat for that.
2: But my aunt, when she left the circus, she went and she was with Liberace, and it was the Liberace Pasco show. Her and Liberace, she was a trapeze artist, and she did a trapeze show, you know, along with them, and they traveled around before they ended up settling in Vegas.
1: Huh. What a fabulous family you've got, Bill. That is quite the lineage.
2: So that's the one side. It did take me a while to tell you about the other side.
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1: So I don't know if your family also violated child labor laws and, you know, had three-year-olds in a circus or not. 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And if you do, then we'll be happy to give you some tickets for Led Zeppelin 2. It's going to be over at Marquee Theater on Wednesday, September the 9th. So that's coming up next week. You can call us in the studio anytime at 480-470-KSLX.

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11: 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It's 102 degrees outside, and your AC just quit. 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
5: How does an extramarital affair and a robot vacuum lead to prison time?
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5: 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And we'll explain how that all went down right after some ZZ Top. 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
1: So a man became suspicious that his wife was cheating on him. He had found a used toothbrush in the bathroom that didn't belong to him or to her. And he's like, doesn't seem right. And so he started to get a little bit suspicious and decided, well, I'm going to do some research here, see if maybe my instincts are correct. And he checked some CCTV footage, some security footage.
2: That wouldn't be the first instinct, though, I don't think.
3: I would have guessed ghost with good hygiene.
2: Yeah, I mean, I feel like there's, I don't know. I feel like you don't start sleuthing around if you're not already having that inkling. Like, yeah. the toothbrush was the final straw. It wasn't the first one.
1: Well, there was more straws to be had because after he found the toothbrush, he saw the security footage, and there was some random guy that he didn't know that was dropping his wife off at home. And there wasn't anything really beyond that. He was just suspicious.
4: Uh-huh.
1: Finding a toothbrush. Now there's
2: beyond
1: some man
2: that,
1: dropping
2: that's
1: her off. Pretty incriminating.
2: Pretty incriminating.
1: But not as incriminating as it gets. So he had one of those robot vacuums, like a Roomba.
3: Sure.
1: And you know how those Roombas have cameras on them, and so they can, not all of them, but some of them do, so they know where they're going and they don't bump into things.
3: Okay.
1: Well, I didn't know this, but I guess some of those vacuums also record the footage.
3: Really?
1: And this guy really started sleuthing, and so he pulled the footage from the robot camera, which, you know, if it's moving around the house, it's probably just normal footage. It wasn't normal footage that he found. He sees video of his wife getting undressed, walking around the house naked, and then jumping into bed with this guy that just so happened to be the same guy that was dropping her off at the house.
3: I don't have a Roomba in my house, but doesn't it seem odd that you would be getting, like, if the Roomba was out doing its Roomba things, cleaning, that, like...
2: I'm gonna pause it.
3: Yeah.
2: Yeah.
3: It's like a dog. You kick it out of the room.
1: Make it face the other way. Don't watch me.
2: Yeah. Because sometimes the Roomba noises are a little too overstimulating. That's a little too loud for me. So it's got to only do its thing whenever I'm not around.
3: This guy was just kind of, again, like if you don't know who a guy is dropping your wife off at your house and you ask her and she doesn't tell you, that kind of tells you everything you need to know.
2: But also,
3: in
2: adultery 101, like if you want to get caught, you're leaving evidence behind.
3: And you're doing it at your own house.
2: Stupid.
3: Go
2: stupid,
3: to a Red Roof Inn like the classy people that you are.
2: Stupid. All stupid. So Too many cameras happening in 2026.
1: This may be the most egregious part of it, though. So this guy, you know, was banging this dude's wife.
3: Sure.
1: And then on that same Roomba video footage, he found video of the guy naked sitting down on his couch. You can bang my wife. You can't sit on my couch, especially balls out.
3: Butt ass naked, sit on a fabric couch. Nah,
1: you can scrotum them all over
3: that's
1: my,
3: a declaration
1: in my spot?
3: Of war.
1: My spot on the couch? You son
2: yeah,
1: of a bitch.
2: I mean, I think the whole thing is a certain of dominance on your entire home. You're kind of like laying in each other's like sheets, like there's some fluidy sheets
1: in your marital bed.
2: Just throw the bed away.
3: Just pro tip, like if the person who you are cheating on or cheating with does not have the money or the gumption to
1: get a Holiday Inn Express room for the day,
3: they're not that into you. want you to get caught.
1: Here's the other crazy twist in all of this. So he has all of this overwhelming evidence, video evidence of her cheating on him, dead to rights.
3: Sure.
1: So he's going through the process of getting a divorce from her, and he brings in, you know, here's the actual footage, here's this, here's that. He ends up going to jail for 5 months, the husband who got cheated on, because he made a video of her without her knowing and recording her where this took place against her consent. Or without her consent is a crime. And so he got awarded money in the divorce. He had to give some of that money back. And then he went to jail for 5 months because he was recording
2: reverse
1: her.
2: Uno, that's not him recording the video. That would be the Roomba.
1: I guess because he entered it into evidence, though. And he, you know, had this video. Whether
2: he had a bad lawyer.
3: Or there's more here to this story
2: that we're not understanding. Like, did he post that online? Because, I mean, if you're using that as evidence, okay, well, I mean, if you're using that as evidence.
3: Guys, we can buy RoombaSexTape.com right now.
1: How much?
3: $3.99 for at least 2 years.
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3: Yeah, love many of our useless domains that we own here on the show.

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And because it's a Classic Rock Road Trip, you also get a hotel stay along with tickets to the show. So tap away right now. You could win.

0: A dreary little Monday morning is coming to a close for us. Who's going to be productive after the show today?
1: No, man. I'm just going to go try to enjoy the dreariness of a day and maybe just relax.
0: Watch some baseball a little bit later this evening. Diamondbacks back in town. You mentioned it earlier, Mahoney. They're up half a game right now on the Padres, but the Phillies are in town, which is another team we're battling with. So, important series this week. LP, good to see you, my friend. How was your weekend?
2: Good morning. It was great.
0: Yeah?
2: Yeah.
0: You enjoying this weather?
2: I am. Yeah. I am. Yeah. See, I got sleeves today. And I know I'll probably pay for it later, but I was just romanticizing about actually wearing clothes.
1: Well, maybe, you know, fall's not that far away. You know, it's coming. We're gonna
0: football's back.
1: Yeah, college football.
0: Yeah,
1: got the season kickoff. Was it next Wednesday
0: for the NFL?
1: Yeah.
0: It's a rematch of the Super Bowl, the Patriots and the Seahawks. So that should be a lot of fun. But
2: they still play football.
0: Yeah.
2: Oh,
0: sure do.
2: Wow.
0: Bill Belichick's team actually got a win this weekend. How about that?
2: Hey, that guy.
0: What do you got coming up for the 10 of 10, my friend?
2: 1980.
0: All right.
1: Good year.
0: Your chance to tap the track as well to win the Classic Rock Road Trip to go see Alice Cooper. Have a wonderful rest of your Monday, friend.

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14: And now the weather from Blue Sky Pest Control. Hello, Blue Sky. Goodbye, pests. There's a chance of a storm today, otherwise partly sunny and 102, partly cloudy this evening with rain overnight, low 81. And that's Monday's Valley weather.
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2: Ah, it's a new day, man. I'm energized. This kicks ass. It's nice weather. I'm wearing sleeves today. I know I felt rebellious. Good morning, everybody. I mean, if there's a happy Monday, this is it. It's time for the 10 at 10 this morning, brought to you by Talking Stick Resort. Life well played. LP here, the 10 of 10 this morning. 10 songs from 1980. 1980, I was painting walls. How about you? And tell me, guys, in 1980, exactly who were you?

Queen's only number one album in America was The Game. Released in 1980, it features two of their biggest hit singles, Another One Bites the Dust and Crazy Little Thing Called Love. 10 great songs from one great year. It's the 10 of 10 from 1980 on the Valley's classic rock station, 100.7 KSLX.

say it, man. Women and Children First is her best record. Wow! Eddie's experimentation is off the charts. And thank God they weren't playing keyboards yet. Yeah, if you know, you know. That was Van Halen's first keyboard song. Just cleverly hidden. It's a 10 of 10. 10 songs from 1980.

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0: 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It's 102 degrees outside, and your AC just quit. 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
10: What up?

hey, wait a second. It's that girl. That girl put out another record. Pat Benatar. Wrapping up the 10 of 10, 10 songs from 1980. Yes, from Pat's second record. Hit me with the best shot. And we did. And you did. And we cranked it. What do you think, man? 10 of 10. 10 songs from 1980. You know, in 1980, I had two cars. 1980 was the year that I got my first Camaro. My white one, 67. Probably the fastest car I've ever owned. Scared the hell out of my mom.

0: But I also had a, before that, I had a 71 Datsun pickup truck. And I had a bumper sticker on the back window that said, support the arts, kiss a musician. Yeah, as a band geek. All right, man. What you got? We got the lunch thing coming up at noon. 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
8: And now the weather from Blue Sky Pest Control. Hello, Blue Sky. Goodbye, pests. There's a chance of a storm today, otherwise partly sunny and 102, partly cloudy this evening with rain overnight, low 81, and that's Monday's Valley weather.
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You are listening for Alice Cooper, Pink Floyd, or Aerosmith. Tap those tracks. 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Pretty simple. Oh, right now, turn up Ozzy. KSLX.

0: It's the Valley's Classic Rock Station, 100.7 KSLX. You got LP here, man. We got the Classic Rock long set going. How's about some GNR?
1: What we've got here is failure to communicate. Some men you just can't reach. So you get what we had here last week, which is the way he wants it. Well, he gets it.

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1: So I don't know about you, Audrey, but one thing that just turns me on is taxes.
2: I don't want to know what turns you on, actually. And if it's taxes, that checks out.
1: It is taxes. Is that Microsoft Excel we're wearing?
2: God.
1: It's called a spreadsheet for a reason.
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0: I want a gong. Man, you remember the, you remember the gong show? J.P. Morgan passed away last week. Remember her from the gong show? I think she's the one who stripped her top off. Yeah, I think you had to see the movie. All right, it's the Valley's Classic Rock Station, 100.7 KSLX. Got LP here. Hey, tomorrow, September 1st, it's going to be a great month. 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It's going to be a great month. We got all kinds of Zeppelin stuff to give away. And, of course, we're going to be playing all kinds of Zeppelin stuff. It's going to be cool. Also, kicking off Friday, it's the 40th anniversary 40 album countdown. 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
13: And now the weather from Blue Sky Pest Control. Hello, Blue Sky. Goodbye, pests. There's a chance of a storm today, otherwise partly sunny and 102, partly cloudy this evening with rain overnight, low 81. And that's Monday's Valley weather.
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0: still one of my favorite drum fills of all time. Oh, I'm an air drummer. You an air drummer? I am, man. Simple Minds, Aqualung, one of my favorites. Stairway to Heaven, too. Great air drumming for that one. All right, it's the Valley's Classic Rock Station, 100.7 KSLX. It's noon in the Valley, and apparently it's 78 degrees. All right. Win-win. Let's get to it, man. The lunch thing today brought to you by Bullfrog Spas. Peaceful body, peaceful mind, peaceful home. Are you ready? Terry wants to know what stinks.
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2: Hey, LP, what is up?
1: You tell me.
2: Well, 1980, let's see, that was the year I would have been, freshman at ASU, I think, yeah, 79, fall of 79, I graduated. So, anyway, 1980, Donnie Iris, Ah, Leah.
1: Ah, Leah? 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

You know, I guess we can call that one Fire and Ice. One of the most awkward music videos ever. 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I don't know, man. Donny Iris, there you go. Great 1980 bonus track. Good job. Good job, I say. Hopefully you tapped the track on that Pink Floyd in there as well. It's the lunch thing.

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0: And you know what? All of a sudden, with Phil Collins' pop sensibilities, Genesis was a pop band. And at least for the short term, they were better off for it. Man, they made some great music in the early 80s. Turning It On Again. That's great 1980 bonus track. Wrapping up the lunch thing for a Monday. What else we have in there? Oh, yeah. The Rosington Collins Band. Yeah, Joseph suggested that one. Nice pull, man. I like it. All right, you got LP here. Another classic rock long set coming up for you next. And you guys need tracks to tap. I understand that. Hang on.
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2: And now the weather from Blue Sky Pest Control. Hello, Blue Sky. Goodbye, pests. There's a chance of a storm today, otherwise partly sunny and 102, partly cloudy this evening with rain overnight, low 81. And that's Monday's Valley weather.
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Rudolf Schenker celebrating his 78th birthday today? Wow, man. Well, no, yes, Rudolf Schenker celebrating his 78th birthday today. That was not a question. That was quizzical, though. You got the Valley's Classic Rock Station, 100.7 KSLX. LP here. We got the Classic Rock long set going. All right, two things, and you've probably noticed this and probably just blown it off. Two things to listen to at the beginning of this song here. First off, a piano chord appears from out of nowhere with no more piano playing to back it up. Then you're going to hear Sting laughing. So what actually happened? Sting tripped in the studio. His butt sat on the piano, and that was his reaction. It's KSLX. Be careful backing into pianos.

You ever heard of a diamond album? No, not gold. Not platinum. Diamond. That's 10 million sold. Yeah, Led Zeppelin has five of those. All starts tomorrow, man. September. It's going to be fun. Man, we're going to play all kinds of Led Zeppelin and all kinds of Led Zeppelin-related stuff. And we're giving stuff away. And, you know, it's September, man. Is that what you want? We're going to give it, and you're going to take it.

0: 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Celebrate Led Zeppelin in the month of September. Lots of extra Zeppelin on the radio and chances to win Zeppelin swag, including vinyl. 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

0: There's a track worth tapping, don't you think? 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Cheers, Sweet Emotion. You tap that track, get yourself qualified for the Classic Rock Road Trip, Alice Cooper and Prescott, on November the 15th. Okay, in fact, whenever you hear Alice Cooper or the bonus bands, Pink Floyd or Aerosmith, you tap those tracks, get yourself qualified. A pair of tickets to see the show and a night at the Forest Villas Hotel. And I can tell you, personally, I've stayed at that hotel. It's a nice hotel. It's cool stuff, man. Get ready to tap those tracks.
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7: 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Hello, Blue Sky. Goodbye, pests. There's a chance of a storm today, otherwise partly sunny and 102. Partly cloudy this evening with rain overnight, low 81. And that's Monday's Valley weather.
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10: 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During production of Rebel Yell, Billy Idol and his record label Chrysalis Records clashed violently over the proposed album cover art. Billy was so enraged that he threatened to have the master tapes bootlegged through a shady contract on the street unless the image was

0: producer Keith Forsey ultimately allowed Billy to carry out the bluff while quietly securing the actual masters so that Billy could pressure the label with the ruse of using a decoy tape. Can't make this stuff up. Rebel Yell was much bigger than its number 46 peak on the Billboard Hot 100, but it went to number 9 on the mainstream rock chart in 1984. Well, that's today's Crash Course. I'm the professor of rock, Adam Reeder. I'll see you in class this weekend on Classic Rock U.
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Yeah, the Valley's classic rock station, 100.7 KSLX. What would happen if your rock and roll fantasy came true? Huh? What would you say? Would you say, holy diver? It's KSLX.

No doubt. Yeah, right. Tis the Valley's Classic Rock Station, 100.7 KSLX. LP here, more track tappers? Oh, that's you. More tracks to tap. Ah, there we go. Yes. Got some Pink Floyd on the other side. It's KSLX.

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0: mean, you might as well jump. Yeah, no, I don't think so. You ever jump out of an airplane? Why would you want to jump out of an airplane? Why would you want to do that? Are you crazy? I'll jump off a rock at the river for a beer, but I ain't jumping. Okay. So Valley's Classic Rock Station, 100.7 KSLX, LP. Oh, that's me. I'm gone. I'm going to go home. I'm going to go enjoy this day. What do we got here? Let's see. Is it really like 87 degrees right now? That's what I'm seeing. Yeah, my phone says 87 and fair. Fair. Fair my ass. This is great. Karen's next. I'm not.
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15: And now the weather from Blue Sky Pest Control. Hello, Blue Sky. Goodbye, pests. There's a chance of a storm today, otherwise partly sunny and 102, partly cloudy this evening with rain overnight, low 81, and that's Monday's Valley weather.
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0: 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I'm going to air this very short 12-second audio clip of your mystery artist.
1: There's no place on planet Earth that I would rather be on July 5th, and if we weren't playing, I would still be there. I started seeing Black Sabbath in Copenhagen in the late 70s. It goes back a long way.
0: So many Easter eggs in that clip. I'm sure you know who this is. And if not, well, take a guess anyway. 480-470-KSLX is how to reach me. And what's up for grabs? Take a listen to the clip and I'll tell you.
1: There's no place on planet Earth that I would rather be on July 5th. And if we weren't playing, I would still be there. I started seeing Black Sabbath in Copenhagen in the late 70s. It goes back a long way.
0: Ah, his voice is so recognizable too. All right, Motley Crue tickets. Motley Crue coming with Tesla and Extreme on September 16th to the Talking Stick Resort Amphitheater. Get to the phone. Good luck.

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1: There's no place on planet Earth that I would rather be on July 5th, and if we weren't playing, I would still be there. I started seeing Black Sabbath in Copenhagen in the late 70s. It goes back a long way.
0: All right, so your phones are ringing like crazy. I'm going over to start with Ken, who is from Glendale, and he is the very first person to call. What are you thinking, Ken?
2: Sounds like the guy from Metallica, the drummer, Lars Ulrich, right?
0: Yes! I was thinking, come on, come up with that name. Everyone would be mad at me if I just gave it to you for saying the drummer. Good job.
2: Okay.
0: Now you better open up your calendar. On Wednesday, September 16th, we got two tickets to that Motley Crue show.
2: Okay, I'll be there. I'll be there or be square, as they used to say, right? Yeah.
0: And sometimes still do. It's all right. Here's Metallica, 100.7 KSLX.

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Not a single wrong answer here at 100.7 KSLX. I love you guys. Every call I went through knew it. Because you know it. That's why you play the game. And more Motley Crue tickets tomorrow at 3 for Rocktails. Thanks to Gettle Air Conditioning and Plumbing for powering it this week. 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

0: Let's do this on the Valley's Classic Rock Station, 100.7 KSLX. It's Karen D'Alessandro getting in after a really great weekend. And today's weather is spectacular. I mean, I cannot believe how good it feels to not have to, come in half naked to work because it was really hot the last couple of weeks. Not like that's gone, but enjoy it while it lasts. I've got a classic rock long set and another chance for you to tap on the track for that trip to see Alice Cooper in Prescott. Remember, it's when you hear Alice songs, which I just played an Alice song, I'm just saying. Aerosmith, which is on the way, and also anything else that we play that is included in those two. Oh, Pink Floyd's the other one. But anyway, that's coming up, and I also have to contact the winner of this weekend's grand prize inflation busting concert package. That's on the way.
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20: And now the weather from Blue Sky Pest Control. Hello, Blue Sky. Goodbye, pests. Partly cloudy tonight with overnight rain, low 81. Tomorrow, sunny and 103. And that's Monday's Valley weather.
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September starts tomorrow here on the Valley's Classic Rock Station, 100.7 KSLX. It's the end of all. I don't even want to say I can't believe everyone says that, but yeah, this month flew by. Come on. That's all right. We got loads of Zeppelin on tap for you next month, and you have chances to win all kinds of swag. We'll talk about that tomorrow. Right now, we're in a long set of classic rock on 100.7 KSLX.

That is the first of two taps on the KSLX app this hour. If you're hoping to score that classic rock road trip to Prescott, Alice Cooper in concert there November 15th, you're listening for Alice, Aerosmith, or Pink Floyd songs. And that, I can promise you, that Pink Floyd track is on the way, probably in the next 20 minutes here. Plus, the winner of the Inflation Busting Weekend.

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0: 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Karen Delisandre with the honors of calling the grand prize winner from what is an incredible package of concerts. Hello?
1: Hello, it's John.
0: Just the guy I'm looking for. How's your Monday going?
1: It might be going better.
0: It's going better, trust me. This weekend, you only had to stream the station 2 hours a day for tickets to Journey, The Crew, and Chicago, right?
1: Yep.
0: You won all those concert tickets.
1: Awesome.
0: Yay!
1: That's amazing.
0: What are you most looking forward to?
1: Probably The Crew, because I haven't seen them yet. Oh, yeah.
0: Well, you're going to be busy, but get some sleep and have fun.
1: All right. Thank you so much.
0: That's John Lindbergh in Glendale. And thank everybody for streaming and trying to win that package. We do them a lot here for all of local KSLX listeners, so you can always expect more good stuff coming in your future, including a long set of classic rock next.
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16: And now the weather from Blue Sky Pest Control. Hello, Blue Sky. Goodbye, pests. Partly cloudy tonight with overnight rain, low 81. Tomorrow, sunny and 103. And that's Monday's Valley weather.
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